0: without without being subject to any other authority will be the authority to determine whether a matter should be prosecuted. Don't know if that kind of
1: Yeah,
0: if you're clear on it.
1: thanks for that caller.
2: Yeah, thank you for
1: I
2: that.
1: think I understand what you're saying. I understand what you're saying, and I'm sure the caller would understand what you're saying too. As a matter of inquiry, the DPP may request to see the file. So if it's not a matter of you not giving it to him or saying, feeling that he doesn't need to see it, but he may, if he
0: Yeah.
1: asks to see it, knowing that it's a matter that may come before his office, you cannot say, tell
0: Right.
1: him that you won't send it to him. He can make an
0: Now,
1: inquiry and ask to see the file, to see what stage you are in the investigation. And I think that's clear.
0: sorry. So there are other aspects to that as well. The police is an independent institution. So they can decide, not to cooperate, but there are means available to the DPP or aggrieved parties to be able to cause the police to cooperate with the office of the DPP, should the need be. Because at the end of the day, both institutions are representing the public, and so the actions must be in the public interest. And
1: Yes.
0: if anybody in the within the public is aggrieved, then there are means available to them. They can go to before the High Court and seek what is called a mandamus, directing whether it is the DPP or the commissioner to act on the complaints. So there are things that can be done. So I guess it's left to be seen what is going to happen in this particular matter. But it is not that, there is nothing that can be done.
1: Thank you, caller. And I think the DPP, just to reinforce what you said, I think the DPP have said on different occasions that his office is a public office.
2: Hold on, before we go further, I need to address something on the live. There's somebody on the live here called Skylar Rain Peters. Apparently you are unaware of the rules of this platform. This is and shall remain a safe space for intelligent conversation. If you have a question, you ask your question, but you do not do so in a way to provoke other people. Okay, this is your first warning. And please, and I see somebody named Max Leo taking her on. I will advise both of you, this conversation that y'all are starting, this is not for this program. Please cease and desist, or both of you will be blocked off the program or off this thing. I don't tolerate that kind of nonsense. This is not news spin where people start a whole or newsmaker live where people start a whole argument in the comments. That's not going to happen here. Okay, now Skylar, you made a you asked a question, and the response is, if you have evidence to support your statement, please present it. If not, listen
1: And learn.
2: and learn. That's your first warning. If I block one of your comments, maybe once or twice, everybody knows the next thing is you're going to be banned. Do not come on my platform and do that foolishness that I see happening on other platforms. That is not going to fly here. I'm not the moderators that don't say anything. I don't tolerate that kind of foolishness. But we've come to the end of our program, so I don't think I will have this, but this is your warning. Please do not try this on Fire FM.
3: But before
2: Okay? Do not. before it goes any further, please cease and desist. Okay, so guys, we've gone over, it's 8:05. Yeah, so Foster, I'm going to give you time to give an update, and then we're going to sign off because it's our time anyway.
1: Yeah, so I was saying we've written 9 different institutions. I was listing them from the Special Prosecutor, Commissioner of Police, Bar Association, the FIA, Financial Investigation, Intelligence Authority, Parastatal Monitoring Department, Parliamentary Commissioner, Director of Audit, DPP, and today the SSDF, Social Development Fund.
3: The director. Mm-hmm.
1: Yeah.
3: The executive director, yeah.
1: And we have received feedback from 2 of them, and very interestingly, we have gotten word from the...
2: We've received feedback from 3. There's a 3 letter that has not been printed out yet.
1: Integrity Commission and Parliamentary Commissioner.
2: Also the Director of Audit.
1: And Director of Audit. Mm-hmm. So, and those 3 are the leading. I thought the Special Prosecutor would have given us feedback because he was one of the first people that we wrote.
2: He's on leave.
1: I guess it's coming, it's in the pipeline.
2: Yeah.
1: So we are getting somewhere, people. Now we have, it is a week plus since we have written to the different groups, and we're giving each person at least 7 days, working days, to give us feedback. Thereafter, we're moving into Plan B, and we are going to inform you when the time comes, what we are going to, what our new initiatives would be. Anything, Amir?
3: No, just to echo what you just said, we got 3 responses from those agencies. With bated breath. The Director of Public Prosecution, Mr. Dazrin Green, based on the Commissioner of Police's press conference pronouncements, but I'm particularly interested in the response from the Special Prosecutor because this is in the public interest and it needs an investigation. Like you said, Foster, today we had the liberty, we wrote to the Executive Director of the SSDF, Mr. John Victorin, asking him to give clarity as to all those, allegedly those checks we saw plastered all over social media. And we have serious allegations made against the SSDF by members of the public. So we dispatched that letter today. So Mr. John Victorin, as Executive Director and the Board of the SSDF, we have written to you guys and in the public interest, and we deserve an answer or response in the public interest. And like you said, Foster, based, we have given some timelines, failing which, we will update you, St. Lucia, on our next course of action, plan of action, which will be Plan B.
1: Yeah.
2: Okay. Foster, any last words for the public?
1: Today, full disclosure was a half disclosure.
2: Well, right? It was taken over by the people.
1: Yes, we allowed the people to call in. Reason being, we want to do a thorough investigation so that on the next full disclosure, hopefully next week, Monday, God willing, when we come, I have some pronouncement that I am going to make. And that full disclosure will be the bomb of disclosures. All right, so...
2: Foster, don't make these kinds of promises to the people because... I still have those letters in my inbox calling
1: the
2: for
1: white
2: me to
1: paper. The white paper. Don't worry. You see why? You see if I put out the white paper early,
2: mm-hmm.
1: callers and listeners, it would have been like a prank. But because I held back the white paper, I am more. I can come in more forceful when I'm ready to present it
3: by next. Next Monday, the Minister of Richard Frederick will be back at work.
2: Well, back from leave. We don't know what's going on because today, and I listened very carefully. I listened very carefully. I listened very carefully. That's why I'm saying don't say back at work, because I listened very carefully to the pre-cabinet press briefing. And apparently the Prime Minister has not made, because he was asked.
1: No disclosure on that.
2: No, he was, the Prime Minister was asked today, is the Minister going to resume his ministerial duties? And the Prime Minister said he's not making any comments. You will know when the Minister comes back. So I'm thinking if he was going to be back at work, that the Prime Minister would say so. But as usual, the Prime Minister is illegible and we can't read him. I don't know if he writes in cursive. No, he's illegible. It's not just mysteries. You can read a mystery, Foster. I've read many in my time. What I cannot read is things that are illegible. So, I mean, the Prime Minister is illegible and we cannot read him. So let him say what he has to say. And he was asked that question and he said, you will know when the Minister comes back. He was also asked, can we ask that question at a later date, and next week? And he said, yeah, you can. But he made no comment as to whether or not he will answer. But based on what the Prime Minister said today, guys, tune in to Hard Talk tomorrow, because there are certain things, I mean, more borrowing and other pronouncements that the Prime Minister is making. But I don't know, there's something different about his demeanor. You know when they say the lion, you know the story of the lion and the mouse, where the lion was wounded, he had this thorn in his paw, and he, you know, was just in a corner quiet. I think the Prime Minister is that lion, and he probably needs a mouse to help him right now.
1: He has a piece of glass in his paw.
2: I think so. There's something.
1: A piece of glass or a piece of steel.
2: I don't know what it is. I don't know, but it's interesting. I want to go. He was speaking so softly, I couldn't even hear what he was saying properly. He looked, I don't know, like he needed a vacation, but then he just came back from vacation. So we don't know what's going on. And guys, thank you so much for joining us here on Full Disclosure. Those of you who tuned in on the Fire 107.7 FM link, radio link, good afternoon, well, good evening to you. Thank you for joining us. Thank you for being here. Thank you for listening. Those of you on the, who were sending messages to the WhatsApp platform, those of you who called, I'm sorry we couldn't take all the calls. The phone lines were lighting up. We were getting two calls at the same time. I'm sorry I couldn't take all of your calls. Hopefully I can take more of your calls later. And those of you on the Facebook platform, thank you so much. And once again, I will reiterate the rules. If you want to listen into the program, you are very welcome. If you want to ask a question, fine. But do it in a respectful way where you do not come and provoke anyone or you start any problems. And those of you who are listening, even if somebody says something that you can see is asinine, please let them be that way on their own. You don't have to join in the fray. So yeah, we're not going to tolerate any kind of disrespect or any kind of provocative language or any back and forth on the live. If you have something to say, please present your evidence, because anything I say here, I have to be able to back it up. That's why I have clips. So if you come in to say something, please be prepared to back it up. Thank you so much for joining us here on Full Disclosure. You're going to see Foster Chico next week, same time, same place. As for me, I'm going to be here tomorrow and every other weekday from 2 p.m. on Hard Talk. Ian, thank you for joining us. You don't do so often enough, but I noticed we've been able to rope you in, you know, a few times this week. Thank you for that.
3: You're welcome, and it's a pleasure being here on Full Disclosure. Thank you, St. Lucia, for giving us a listening ear. And don't forget, the concerned citizens of St. Lucia, we have this, our group, our team, our movement. If you care to join and do your civic duty, you feel free contact us. We are open. Thank you, St. Lucia. Have a blessed night.
2: Right. By the way, guys, the leader of the opposition, who has been conspicuously silent on this matter since inception, is going to be holding a press conference tomorrow at 10 a.m. And those of you who've been calling for the leader of the opposition to say something, to make a statement, this is your chance to hear what the leader of the opposition has to say. That press briefing, I will attempt to carry it live here on our page. So look out for that. And I will try to carry it on the station as well. Look out for that. So you guys can hear the leader of the opposition. And I think there's one other presenter that would be the deputy leader. And they are going to make a statement from the party, because the party hasn't said much. It's mostly the people speaking. But now you're going to hear from the opposition, the officially, to hear what these guys have in mind. So guys, thank you so much. Have a blessed day. Have a blessed evening. If you're not at home, get home safe. If you're at home, lock your doors and windows, because this is St. Lucia, where we are happy. Have a wonderful night, guys. Bye-bye. Bye-bye. Mm-hmm.

approach to any person. You talk of the mouths of babes suckling from

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cruises, island adventures, whale and dolphin watching, and water taxi service. To book, contact Captain Warren at telephone number 1-758-713-3196. Seabreeze Adventures, not just a tour, but an adventure. Good afternoon, St. Lucia, and welcome to another edition of Hot Dog, here on Fire 107.7 FM. I'm your host, Angie, and of course, today we're going to be discussing more of the issues that matter. Now, I don't know how many of you were fortunate enough to catch the opposition press conference that was held earlier today at the leader of the opposition office, with the office of the leader of the opposition to be more precise. It took place at around 10 a.m. this morning, and the leader of the opposition, I can see, has broken his silence on, or should I say the UWP has broken their silence on the issues pertaining to the Richard Frederick's arrest and the investigation that occurred starting from July 2nd. But we cannot honestly say it started on July 2nd, because July 2nd was when we were informed that the minister had been taken into custody. We were informed later that evening on his talk show that he had been detained and his phone had been confiscated and his home had been searched by police. We later ascertained that he was taken into questioning early that morning by the Vulnerable Persons Team, a task force which deals primarily with sexual abuse cases and vulnerable persons. And we also heard on that same talk show the minister's co-host make a statement that there was no rape. Until that time, and that statement was made, I think, following a press conference, police press conference, where the commissioner of police said the allegations could not be sustained, but indicated that there would be continual investigations. So, until that time, the leader of the opposition had only made inquiries of government officials and government offices pertaining to monies that, according to the socioeconomic review, $110 million came from the CIP and went into the SSDF, the St. Lucia Social Development Fund. The leader of the opposition had made no assertions, no inquiries, nothing to do with the allegations against the minister until this morning, when he broke his silence and asked some very pertinent questions. And he asked, not just pertaining to the minister, but pertaining to governance and the way things are done in the country on a whole. And these questions range from the deficiencies

0: and law enforcement pertaining to the death of Joy St. Omar. Questions about the role of the different offices that are supposed to act as checks and balances according to the Constitution in favor of the people of St. Lucia. He also asked very pertinent questions about the investigation into the minister's conduct, into the allegations against the minister, and questioned whether or not these allegations had been handled in the right way. These questions, I think, were very pertinent. And if you did not catch the press conference, later on in the broadcast, we will revisit the leader of the opposition's remarks. He wasn't the only one to present at the press conference. Before him came a deputy leader of the United Workers Party and current government, well, opposition senator, Mr. Dominic Fady, who asked more direct questions, not aimed at leadership, but aimed at the procedure and the events that transpired since July 2nd. Today is Tuesday, August 25th, 2026. And before I start or I get into the meat of the matter, I would simply like to thank all of my loyal listeners and welcome you to the broadcast. And those of you who are listening, tuned in to the Fire FM 107.7 link, good afternoon to you. Welcome to the broadcast. Those of you listening via our social media platform, Facebook page, and those of you who plan on taking this broadcast in later on in the evening, or, well, at a later date on our YouTube channel, good afternoon to you. Welcome to the broadcast. Now, before the leader of the opposition held this press briefing, there was the usual or traditional pre-cabinet press briefing held yesterday, Monday, by the Prime Minister of St. Lucia. And I think it's pertinent that the Prime Minister gets, or we, the public, get a chance to listen to some of the questions that were posed to the Prime Minister and some of his answers. And the Prime Minister spoke on several topics, including the Richard Frederick matter, which is the hot button issue in St. Lucia right now. But he also spoke about fuel pricing and the high cost of living. And he spoke on some other, well, you know, the Prime Minister, he cannot have a press briefing without throwing in some jabs, whether it be at the leader of the opposition or at private citizens just trying to do their job. But, of course, I think it is important. He is the leader of the country, and in that role, he is one of the source persons. What we in journalism call a credible source for pertinent information. So before we go to the pre-cabinet, before we go to the opposition press conference, I'd like to play a clip from the pre-cabinet press briefing where the Prime Minister was asked a pertinent question pertaining to the Richard Frederick saga and what comes next, seeing as he did say earlier in the month, or was it last month, that he would refrain from making any statement whatsoever on Richard Frederick until the police have spoken. The police spoke. The Prime Minister has not. And he was asked about it at yesterday's pre-cabinet press briefing. And I want you guys to take a listen to the question and the answer, and pay particular attention to the follow-up question. I think you're going to like that one. Here is Prime Minister Philip J. Pierre being asked by reporters about Richard Frederick. Take a listen.
1: I think it was 3 press briefings ago, you would have indicated that you would have made absolutely no comment on the Richard Frederick matter. Last week, we had a Royal St. Lucia Police press conference, and the Commissioner of Police did indicate that the allegations were not sustained. So you may be in a better position to comment on the matter. So my question is, what can we expect, or what is the vision for Minister Richard Frederick with regards to the resumption of his ministerial duties?
2: You can expect to get a state, to get to hear something about that very shortly.
1: So as of today, you would not be making any other comments?
2: As of today, Mr. Frederick is still on vacation.
1: How do you balance this sort of apprehensive approach with the need for transparency?
2: What's the meaning of that? I don't understand.
1: So you wish not to say anything else right now?
2: The police have spoken. Mm-hmm. And I'm saying now is on vacation. When his vacation is due, then if something has to be said, it could be said. But now he's on vacation. Let him, I can see that he's on vacation.
0: So in response, the Prime Minister says, you can expect to hear something very soon, coming soon, the verdict on Richard Frederick and whether or not he gets to walk back into the ministry and sit at the head table of the Ministry of Housing. And very importantly, the reporter followed up with an important question. How do you balance this apprehensive approach? The that's not your business approach to the need for transparency. And notice the Prime Minister dodging the question as if it were the bubonic plague. He's on vacation. What can I say? When he comes back, he will tell us whether he's going to be a minister or not. Why are you asking me this question? Your Prime Minister, guys. Your Prime Minister. Now, Philip J. Pierre was also asked about a topic that is center stage on everybody's mind, and that is fuel pricing and the effects of it on hardworking St. Lucian families. And the Prime Minister once again wants to, I don't know if I would call it, mislead the public or conveniently play politics with the issues. I'm not sure how I would describe the Prime Minister's response. But I know that is not the response of a leader, especially on topics that are so important when there is so much uncertainty in the country, when school is about to open, kids need to go to school, salaries are small, there's very little economic activity, and persons are catching their royal. And according to the Prime Minister himself, persons need a little soulagement. His words, not mine. Persons need a little soulagement. That is what the Prime Minister said on the market steps when he had his public meeting. Of course, he at that public meeting, he addressed none of the issues that he promised he was calling the meeting to address. But what's new? This is St. Lucia, and this is Philip J.Pierre. We don't expect much, do we? So he was asked about this very situation by a reporter. And I, of course, you know, I'm going to bring you the full story because I need you to hear the question and hear the answer. So this is Philip J.Pierre being questioned by reporters about fuel pricing, the fuel pass-through mechanism, and his strategy to help with the rising cost of living in the country. Listen to your Prime Minister say a lot of words while saying nothing relevant at all.
1: Good afternoon, Prime Minister. So the government maintained gasoline and diesel at $16.75 EC. Yes, great. And that pricing period ended on August 23rd, correct? So despite higher international oil prices, what decision has been taken for the new pricing period, and will consumers continue to be protected from further increases?
2: In fact, I'm glad you reminded me the prices are going to remain the same again for the next few weeks. I'm glad thanks for reminding me. We're going to keep the price again the same. We are taking a hit. I can assure you we are taking a hit.
0: Now, I'm not sure who exactly is taking a hit. I know for sure that the public is definitely taking a hit. The Prime Minister conveniently forgot to inform the public that gasoline and diesel, which he should have informed us on August 23rd, 2 days ago. He conveniently forgot to inform the public that gasoline and diesel will remain at $16.75 a gallon, and there would be no soulagement for the St. Lucian public ahead of the new school year. Now, correct me if I'm wrong, because sometimes I get so confused listening to this Prime Minister. But didn't he say that his government is working? He did say that, didn't he, on the market steps? That his government is working, that the UWP does not want the people of St. Lucia to have any soulagement, but is he actually offering any? I mean, exorbitant fuel prices, even more exorbitant prices on supermarket shelves. Books are expensive, shoes are expensive, uniforms are expensive, 2.5% health and security levy adding to the expense. And just before the school year, when he promised a little soulagement, he turns around and gives us none. So no transparency from this prime minister, and definitely no soulagement. Or is it that only a select few are entitled to this soulagement that the prime minister spoke of? Because it seems that the only soulagement he is willing to offer, he and his cabinet that is, are in the form of SSDF checks. So, is the soulagement only for his people? Or is it for the country? Pertinent questions for critical thinkers. But let us continue, because you heard the Prime Minister. We are taking a hit. Let's see what he means by that statement. Let's explore the Prime Minister's thinking on this.
2: Hit, as far as revenue is concerned, a big hit. But in the interest of ensuring that the fluctuation of the price don't affect the consumer adversely, although it already is affecting the consumer adversely, but to ensure that we keep it at a manageable level, the government for now, I want to emphasize, for now, has agreed to accept the reduction in revenue, continue the subsidies for now.
0: So the Prime Minister is saying that we are taking a hit as far as revenue is concerned. And I assume, since he mentions subsidies, that he means, or he aims to continue his erroneous rhetoric, that the country is losing money over fuel sales. But how can a country lose money for or from the sales of a substance that it does not sell? And nobody asked the Prime Minister how that even makes sense. How can you say to us that you're taking a hit as far as revenue is concerned when you're not the ones selling the commodity? St. Lucia, as far as I know, and I've lived here for over 40 years, does not produce or export or even sell locally any sort of petroleum-based fuel. Everything that we sell, we have to import from another country. So if the commodity is not ours to sell, can somebody please explain to me why the Prime Minister is claiming that he is losing revenue over something that he does not have to sell? It's baffling to me. I don't understand. And I would really appreciate somebody who could give me some sort of explanation into this troubling situation. And I think the Prime Minister needs to understand that the pre-cabinet press briefing is not the floor of the parliament where you can say whatever you want and not be taken to task. There's no parliamentary privilege at the pre-cabinet press briefing. You cannot just come to a pre-cabinet press briefing and say anything that comes to your mind and you will not be taken to task. That's not how it works. There's no parliamentary privilege. I think the parliamentary privilege is just getting to these ministers' heads. They are forgetting where they are. If you don't sell, if you don't produce a commodity, except if you're talking about St. Lucian citizenships, the sales or the proceeds from its sale does not belong to you. Now, again, there are exceptions. For example, if you're selling St. Lucian passports, whether or not you own the passport, whether or not you are the government and people of St. Lucia, of which the passport and the citizenship is derived, the proceeds of that sale does not belong to you. Don't ask me to explain. I don't know. This is what I learned from listening to the Minister of Investment. If you missed it, I'm sorry, but this is the exception to the rule. Now, I've not been informed if this applies to fuel as well, but as far as I know, St. Lucia does not sell fuel. So how is it that the government or Philip J. Pierre, because I wonder if I can call these people a government based on their performance, is claiming a loss of revenue from fuel that he does not have to sell? But I digress. So the Prime Minister is making it abundantly clear to St. Lucians that you need to tie your waist, because he said, one, we're taking a hit where revenue is concerned, and two, he's not sure if he can sustain the subsidies. They are only in place for now. So guys, do you know what this means? This is a clear indication that Philip J. Pierre is saying to the people, fasten your seatbelts, because the price of fuel, cooking gas, diesel, maybe even kerosene, might all be increasing soon. And things are already so hard in the country that people can no longer afford to, according to the Prime Minister, drink a whole beer. In fact, if you are accustomed to drinking 3 beers, You now have to find a shop that's going to sell you 2.5. Because you need the other half to send your children to school. Or at least you're going to need it, according if the Prime Minister is to be believed. So, guys, you heard it here the first time. Buckle your seatbelts, because you are about to pay more money for fuel sales and for cooking gas and for diesel. And of course, you know the domino effect. The domino effect is that the price of food on supermarket shelves will increase. The price of transportation is likely to increase. The price of the fuel surcharge on electricity will most likely increase. You already know that the cost of water will increase in the coming months or weeks, and so on and so forth. So, St. Lucians, the Prime Minister has made it clear. Expect a sharp increase in the cost of living to ensue very, very soon, because he says the subsidies are only for now. So in the local palace, Lucians, watch your bread. Or, according to the Prime Minister, eat what you watch and watch what you eat. So, but there's something else that the Prime Minister said that piqued my interest. And it ties directly into the discussion at the opposition press conference today. I just had to bring these pertinent points to you and make you aware of where the country is at and what to expect. Because you do need to listen to Philip J. Pierre. He is the Prime Minister and he says stuff that when you dissect it later, gives you a clue as to what comes next. So, let's backtrack a little. Earlier this year, very tragically, Joy St. Omar lost her life. She was gunned down in her car after dropping off her daughter and her sister, and in broad daylight, and her estranged husband has been charged with her murder. But what makes Joy's situation even more tragic is the fact that Joy had been fighting a legal battle for her safety. Joy had a restraining order in place. She had made several reports to the police. Her situation or her case had been well documented and she was in fear of her life, her estranged husband, Primus Tuse, had a restraining order against him that was granted by the courts, and he had been arrested for violating this restraining order. And in the last instance, Mr. Tuse had been taken to court, and the police had requested that he not be granted bail because of what they believe to be an imminent threat. Now, all of these voice notes came out, and they tell a shocking story of a woman desperately trying to use every legal avenue available to her to keep herself and her daughter safe. Tragically for Joy, things did not work out exactly the way she intended it to. But that's not the end of the story. The most pertinent part of the story is the fact that not only did Joy's husband get a judge to grant him bail when he sued in the high court, but prior to that, Joy had written a letter expressing her disillusionment, disenchantment, disappointment, however you want to call it. But she was not happy with the way her case was being handled. She wrote a letter to the relevant authorities saying that she felt frustrated and she wanted to withdraw the case because she had lost confidence in the state's ability to protect her. And this is a very, very tragic situation for someone to give up on the state's protection. It's very telling. And we know what happened next. After suing for bail in the high court, Primus Tuse won his appeal, was granted bail, and soon after, Joy was murdered. This case is currently under investigation by the Royal Central Police Force. I will not make any assumptions to preempt the case in any way, because I don't want anything to get into the way of justice being served in this very important matter of public interest. But I told you that the Prime Minister made a statement. So, Prime Minister Philip J. Pierre received a letter last week from Joy's family. That letter, although I have not read it, to be honest, supposedly asked for or asks for an inquiry, a commission of inquiry to be opened into the circumstances surrounding Joy's demise. And the Office of the Prime Minister acknowledged receipt of that request from the St. Omer family. And during the pre-cabinet press briefing, Prime Minister Pierre was asked by a reporter whether or not his cabinet had made a decision on this very important and critical matter of public interest. And I have to tell you that I was not ready for the Prime Minister's response in this regard. I was not ready. I was shocked. I was dumbfounded. I was flabbergasted. I was taken aback. I was confounded, kerfuffled, and quite confused by the Prime Minister's response. And I don't want to preempt it. You guys know that I like to give you the information straight from the horse's mouth. And no, I am not calling the Prime Minister of St. Lucia a horse. It is simply a term used to indicate that the information came straight from the source. So let's go back to the source, Prime Minister Philip J. Pierre, as he answers this very important and pertinent question. Take a listen.
2: Okay. Ryan?
3: Okay. Mr. Prime Minister, so Cabinet was expected to consider the St. Omer family request. Has that...
2: I just want to make clear the sadness and St. Omer family request. That request came to me on Monday morning at 20 past 10. And the Cabinet met at 11. Now, Commission of Inquiry is something that we can't just... I can't just say yes or no. I just want to make it clear. I have to make it clear that the government is very concerned as to circumstances that surround all deaths. In terms of that one, if the circumstances warrant any changes in the system, in the processes, the government will surely initiate it. But I want to say to you that the government did not sit idly by and allow this young lady to lose her life. It's something that we're very concerned about. We are concerned about it. We're concerned about life generally. But if the St. Omer family makes a request, the request, we must have time to consider that request. The request came at 20 past 10 on Monday for a cabinet meeting at 11 o'clock. Let's let it be clear. We've not said no, we've not said yes. It's under consideration, and this morning the cabinet, it's very unfortunate that I don't have a full cabinet this morning, ministers on travel, but we'll consider to see what can be done.
3: And can you give a timeline for how long the consideration will take place?
2: A cabinet decision takes 2 weeks.
3: 2 weeks, okay.
2: So
0: now, like I said, this answer had me baffled. And I will explain why. You heard the Prime Minister say that, one, a cabinet, a commission of inquiry is not something that he can simply say yes to. You heard him say that it must go to cabinet and that a cabinet decision takes 2 weeks. But I want to bring you back to a carnival mishap that took place, and it was a very tragic incident that took place a few weeks ago, where a boat full of people got into a tragic accident, and 4 individuals lost their lives. Very tragic accident, and of course, we extend our condolences to the families of the individuals who perished. We understand the severity of the situation. But I bring that accident up to remind the public that 4 days after that tragic accident, 4 days, the Prime Minister's office released a statement saying that a commission of inquiry will be convened to look into the circumstances surrounding the accident. 4 days, not 2 weeks, 4 days. Now, correct me if I'm wrong, but I do not recall seeing or hearing any request from the victims' families for a commission of inquiry into the accident. Is a commission of inquiry necessary? Of course. There are certain processes that should have been followed, certain safety procedures that are required by law. And if these measures were not taken and it cost innocent people their lives, then of course a commission of inquiry is the way to go. But my issue with this is the fact that immediately after this incident, and I commend the Prime Minister and his team for making such an urgent decision in this case, four days after, to be precise, a commission of inquiry was announced. Now, did that commission of inquiry go to cabinet? I don't know. I cannot say. We were not informed. How many cabinet ministers were at the meeting? I cannot say. We don't know. We were not informed. But why is it that the commission of inquiry, which, by the way, did not need to be requested by the victims' families, a commission of inquiry, the decision was made just so? Same way the Prime Minister said, I cannot just say yes, just so. It's not something that I can do just so. But in that case, the decision to hold this commission of inquiry seems very just so to me. There's no cabinet conclusion. You know, there was no urgent need to take it to cabinet. Why is it that Joy has to wait 2 weeks, but the boat accident can happen just so? What is different? What is different? With Joy's case. Why is it taking the Prime Minister so long, 2 weeks, to tell us if he and his cabinet are going to open a commission of inquiry into the tragic death of Joy St. Omar? Or the circumstances surrounding her death, when he didn't need even 1 week to call or announce a commission of inquiry for the boat accident. And once again, another thing that just popped into my head, why is it that Joy's family had to formally request a commission of inquiry into the circumstances surrounding her murder, but the victims' families didn't, the victims' families that who were involved in the boat accident did not? Because does anybody recall anyone calling for a commission of inquiry into that incident? Because I don't recall. And I say I don't recall because I didn't hear it. But maybe it was just me. Maybe somebody in the audience heard or somebody was told, but I don't recall any of that. I simply recall 4 days after the incident, Joy was already, I think the incident occurred after her murder, and you know, we were told that a commission of inquiry, it was announced by the Office of the Prime Minister that a commission of inquiry will be opened into the circumstances surrounding that incident. What makes the accident, what gives it priority? What makes one incident of loss of life more important than the other? I thought the Prime Minister was the Prime Minister for all of St. Lucia. I thought his mandate was to put people first. I thought that in his function as the Minister for Justice and National Security, that the Prime Minister would be most eager to ensure that the judiciary, or that the wheels of justice, which by the way fall directly under his purview as Minister of Justice, were turning properly, and that they worked efficiently to ensure the safety and security of every single St. Lucian. What makes one loss of life or one incident of loss of life take priority over another. And sorry. Excuse me. I need Prime Minister Philip J. Pierre to answer that question. Because sometimes when you look at things on the surface, it tells a chilling story. And if you have to connect the dots, a troubling pattern starts to emerge. A troubling pattern where women in St. Lucia are consistently denied justice. And when you bring these incidents into focus, you are likely to be named an enemy of the state. But at the risk of being called an enemy of the state, I have to go according to the evidence that is before me. And when you look at the pattern, four members of the Royal St. Lucia Police Force make allegations of rape and sexual misconduct, or whatever those allegations were, or sexual impropriety against a senior member of the Royal St. Lucia Police Force. The case, after dragging along through the tenure of not one, not two, not even three, I think four police commissioners, is finally investigated. And then, mysteriously, Commissioner Vanguard says, we cannot go any further. These cases cannot be prosecuted. Then there are the countless incidents of violence against women that are unanswered, and no justice is in sight. Joyce Ntoma has a restraining order, has made several attempts to get police protection. Police have come, removed her from the home. Police have arrested her estranged husband for violating the protection order that was issued by the court. Police request he gets no bail because of an imminent threat, but then he applies for bail through the High Court and is granted bail, and we still don't know why, after which time Joy ends up dead. And now, a family makes allegations against a government minister, allegations that warranted the minister's arrest, questioning the search of his home, and then the police commissioner once again comes out and says the allegations are not sustained. What are we to think

2 weeks, but it didn't take 2 weeks when the boat accident occurred. 4 days, Mr. Prime Minister. It took 4 days. Am I missing something? Or does there seem to be a concerted effort by our Prime Minister to shirk his responsibilities as leader of this country? This is the question that I want to ask. It took 3 minutes for the SLP, of which the Prime Minister is a member, to put out a press release condemning the leader of the opposition for visiting a state project. 3 minutes. So this tells me that the machinery is working. It took 4 days for that same Prime Minister, same machinery, to announce a commission of inquiry into a tragic boat accident. But you expect Joyce and Omar's family to wait. Two weeks to find out whether or not you are going to convene a commission of inquiry into the circumstances surrounding her daughter's murder and whether or not there is some improvement that needs to happen in our judicial system. A move that could very well ensure that no other young mother suffers the same fate as Joy. And somebody just reminded me, when Timothy said the mood was red after the accident occurred, a press release was issued almost immediately to denounce his words. So, what are we to believe in this country? That justice is only for certain people? And if I make a statement like this, how quickly will a press release be issued condemning me as an enemy of the state while Joyce and Omar's mother has to wait 2 weeks? Now, I told you earlier that there was a press conference by the leader of the opposition today. And in that press conference, the leader of the opposition asked a very interesting question. He asked, what options? What options were open to Joy?

0: What would she have had to do for her to be alive today? And he said, and I quote, "Anything that you think of is anarchy." And I will let you hear from the leader of the opposition as he speaks about the reason that a country needs a constitution, the reason that these checks and balances are put in place to ensure that the business of the people is taken care of. And what he says hit home, especially considering this laissez-faire attitude by the Prime Minister. I'll take you to the press briefing, the opposition press briefing, which took place earlier today. This is what opposition leader Alan Chastney had to say on the subject.
1: And our democracy, and I will dare say, and nobody has said it before, they are the gatekeepers of the integrity of our country. They are the gatekeepers of the integrity of our country. And what do I mean by that? People's faith and trust in the system is what they're responsible for maintaining. And while not in our constitution, while not written up in any laws, there has always been an expectation that civil society would also be playing its role in being the gatekeepers of our civil rights and the confidence that people have in our system. So when things are taking place that start compromising our faith, our confidence, our trust in the system, we are on the road to anarchy. And maybe now persons will understand what anarchy is. Anarchy is when all of the systems that we have to have a constitution that is there to protect the individual rights of us breaks down. And then citizens start losing confidence in that their rights are going to be protected. They then start taking matters in their own hands because people are going to naturally protect what's theirs. That's not a go back to caveman. So if I agree to being part of a constitution and that constitution is supposed to be working in my best interest and these institutions are supposed to be working in my best interest, while I don't always agree with all the decisions, but I know that my personal civil liberties and my civil rights and my property are being protected, I can stay in the system. So let's use Joy St. Omer, because Joy St. Omer is not political. And sadly for us, or sadly for her, good for us, Joy, before she died, articulated what she thought. She didn't die in a vacuum, meaning that we would have to speculate as to what happened and what she felt. Joy clearly articulated that she lost confidence in the system. So much so that she requested to withdraw the case from the courts because she lost confidence that what the courts were going to help her. She lost confidence in the police to protect her, and that the law that said that she had rights and that the system was going to protect her, she lost confidence that the system was going to protect her. My words, not anybody else's words, although I think it's pretty clear in Joy's writings, Joy predicted her death. She knew that she was going to get killed. So I want to ask you a question. What was Joy's choices? If she wanted to stay alive to protect her daughter, what was her choice? What should she have done? I don't want to misquote the Prime Minister. He says we all mistake personal responsibilities. So if Joy took personal responsibility after going to all the institutions to protect her and it didn't happen, what should she have done if she was going to be alive today? And whatever you think it is, it's anarchy. So if you take the law in your own hands and you decide that you're going to do what you think is necessary to live, that's taking law in your own hands. I've lost confidence that the system is going to protect me. So I believe this recent announcement by the commissioner has been a clarion call, and by the reaction I'm seeing publicly by a lot of St. Lucians, that the system is not working.
0: Leader of the opposition and political leader of the United Workers Party, Honorable Alan Chasney. And he's right. He is right. Because when you look at the state of the country today, when you put all of these dots together, you see quite clearly a system that has failed. It has failed the people of this country, in particular the women. And this latest pronouncement by Commissioner Vaughan-Gard didn't do anything to help the situation, nor did this pronouncement by the Prime Minister that Joy's family, after losing their loved one in such tragic circumstances, that they have to wait for 2 weeks for cabinet to leisurely make a decision as to whether or not they deserve justice. I don't even know what else I can see in these circumstances, because to say that I am disappointed in the Prime Minister would be a lie. And I'll tell you why. Because I never expected anything to come, anything positive, anything uplifting to come from the Prime Minister. But I still did not expect him to have such a laissez-faire attitude to the lives of young women in this country. At least I expected him to to behave with a little more urgency in the situation. Why is it taking 2 weeks for Joyce and Omar's family to receive an answer for a request that they did not even, in my opinion, need to be made? Because nobody had to request a commission of inquiry for the boat victim. Or is it that there is a limit of the amount of commissions of inquiry that can be done? When a matter is political, nobody has to ask for a commission of inquiry. Nobody had to ask Kenny Anthony to convene a commission of inquiry back in 1997 when he first came into office into the affairs or the dealings of Sir John Compton. And the country spent millions on a baseless search. Nobody had to request the commissions of inquiry, not one but two of them, that were conducted into Guy Joseph. And once again, the country spent millions of taxpayers' money with no conclusion. Do you recall the public being informed of the results of these commissions of inquiry, these witch hunts that I can say now because hindsight is 2020? I can call them witch hunts now because we never got any result. We don't know what happened. All we know is that millions of dollars of taxpayers' funds went into these, can I call them, fruitless wastes of time? But to get justice for this family, a young mother is dead, a young girl is left alone in the world because her father has been charged with her mother's murder, and her mother is dead. This child is orphaned, and you're telling me that the family has to wait 2 weeks for cabinet to take their time and decide whether or not they care enough to give St. Lucian women the justice they deserve? The public has to wait 2 weeks to find out if the justice system is flawed in a way that it leaves loopholes open to be exploited by persons with the intent to commit crimes. So other mothers and other fathers and other daughters don't lose their loved ones. Make it make sense, Saint Nusha. Explain it to me, because I do not understand and I cannot grasp whether the problem is with me or is it with this prime minister. So Joy loses her life. And her mother has to bury her child 24 years of age. Gone. Whether or not the system failed her, we don't know. And we're not going to know, because the Minister of Justice is looking to protect the victory. How heartless is this Prime Minister? And the last time somebody pointed out to the Prime Minister that he too is a father, and he too has a daughter to protect, the Prime Minister came out on the pre-cabinet press briefing saying that dangerous speculation was putting a member of his family at risk. And he still has not explained what he meant by that statement. In what way, Mr. Prime Minister? In what way was the speculation putting a member of your family at risk? And which family member was that? And what was the speculation about whether or not a man with allegations of sexual impropriety would be given a seat at the helm of the Royal Saint Lucia Police Force? You see, the Prime Minister is so used to spinning. He is so used to spinning that I think he has spun himself right into a corner, and he has spun himself dizzy with his rhetoric. It didn't take you 2 weeks. It didn't take you 1 week. It took you 4 days. 4 days to come out and convene or announce that a commission of inquiry would be convened into the boat accident. 4 days. Today, because it doesn't suit your rhetoric, because if it is found, if the conclusion of this inquiry is that the justice system or the judiciary has loopholes in it that can be exploited and leave people vulnerable, then the onus will be on you as Minister of Justice to fix it. But you don't want to do that, because your focus needs to be on protecting the victory and propping up the sky, because everybody knows with this Richard Frederick saga the sky may very well be falling in the SLP camp. So you need your hands free so you can catch the pieces and make sure they don't fall on the ground and make a sound for people to hear. So you want to push joy on the back burner. But we will not let you, Mr. Prime Minister. We, the women of St. Lucia, will not let you. I'm going to take a quick commercial break at this point, guys, and then we're going to come back. When we come back, the phone lines will be open. I want to hear your take on this pronouncement by Prime Minister Philip J. Pierre, because for the life of me, I just cannot understand it. We'll be right back.
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0: 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Guys, the phone lines are open, 572-3473. That is both our landline and our WhatsApp line. So you can send us your WhatsApp calls and messages on that number, and you can call the landline. But in the meantime, while we wait for your calls, I need to give the people on the Facebook platform a voice. Somebody says, for you to understand Pierre, you have to be a hack. Another says he gets the figure or amount based on his projected sales. And of course, they're talking about the comment by the Prime Minister that he's taking a hit, so to speak, in revenue from fuel sales. Somebody says, how can the people know what PJP said is true? I think the people should know that everything he says is not true. Good afternoon to you, caller. You are on the air.
5: Afternoon, Ange. How are you?
0: I'm good. How are you?
5: I'm good. I listened to the... Ange, I have a word of advice for the Prime Minister. I don't know if he wants it. He might take it and throw it at Diglo. Because that's what he does when people solutions try to help him, people who can see through. Angie, you know we don't need one commission of inquiry in St. Lucia.
0: Mm-hmm.
5: You know, from the time this Prime Minister came in, every year, I'm not saying that the young men, because no one shot. Nobody who is shot or killed, it should be accepted. It's a life.
0: Right.
5: There's joy. There's this other girl that somewhere by the Mourn, by Goodlands or somewhere.
0: Kimberly DeLeo.
5: Kimberly DeLeo on the Mourn, but then there was another girl, a nurse from Goodlands.
0: Ah, okay.
5: We've forgotten her, you know.
0: I can't remember her name. I cannot forget that one. I was first on the scene. Can't forget that one.
5: The nurse, right? In that car, yeah. Goodlands or somewhere around that area.
0: Yeah, it was in Goodlands. I cannot forget
5: that
0: one.
5: It was Goodlands, but it was somewhere around the Mall area, wasn't it?
0: It was in Goodlands. It was in Goodlands.
5: It was in Goodlands. I remember that.
0: Yeah, it was there. Like I said, I was the first... on the scene. That is literally the first time I set foot on a murder scene. When we got there, the car was still there, mm-hmm. and the scene of crime officers were still there cordoning off the area and collecting evidence. So this one I cannot forget.
5: We have the young kids. We have the girl from Wilton's Yard. Mm-hmm. Remember it was her and was there a guy involved as well? He was a carpenter or something?
0: I don't know what he was, but I know he was on his way to his daughter's graduation and the girl was pregnant.
5: She was pregnant. She was with Chad. I'm not forgetting you. Angie, there are loads more that I can pull up.
0: Yeah.
5: In front of my brain, eh?
0: Mm-hmm.
5: One of these is I'm going to sit and write them down. I may not be able to give dates, but I may be able to give the incidents on the areas where it happened.
0: Mm-hmm.
5: We have had someone sitting in a chair called the special prosecutor.
0: Mm-hmm.
5: This person is supposed to be doing investigative work and this and that and was supposed to come and throw some Flabo people, some UWP people in jail, right?
0: Well, that's what we were led to believe, yes.
5: Oh, okay. I'm saying hello, that's what they told me. That's what I heard from them.
0: That's what we were led to believe.
5: So this man has sat there and has done absolutely nothing and has collected a check every month of taxpayers' money for doing absolutely nothing. We had the child and the grandmother and the child in VA4.
0: Mm-hmm.
5: Do you remember the little boy, 2 or 3 years old?
0: I remember.
5: And the grandma.
0: Mm-hmm.
5: VA4 was under siege.
0: Mm-hmm. Escalated crime area.
5: We had a woman in Choiseul from England.
0: Mm-hmm.
5: Who had a house in Brazil. We've had countless incidents. We've had countless accidents as well.
0: Mm-hmm.
5: I have never heard the Prime Minister say there's going to be some sort of inquiry into those deaths. Have you?
0: Nope.
5: The only time I have heard this is the boat accident in Sufre around Carnival.
0: Mm-hmm.
5: Doesn't it strike you as strange?
0: Caller, to be honest, everything this Prime Minister does strikes me as strange. At this point, I'm about to name him Dr. Strange. I don't know.
5: Everything Joyce Santola lost her life. Everybody heard recordings. Everybody heard that there was that she had a restraining order.
0: Mm-hmm.
5: Everybody heard that she had gone to the police and she had written to them and all of that.
0: Mm-hmm. All of these things are well documented. This man called the Prime Minister did.
5: Sorry?
0: All of these things are well documented.
5: So this man called the Prime Minister did not see it fitting from the time of this girl's death to open, from Joy's death to open to start an inquiry into what happened?
0: The Prime Minister said, and I quote, "A commission of inquiry is not something you can do just so."
5: But he has a special prosecutor sitting there doing absolutely nothing, and he's receiving a check every month. Could he have utilized that special prosecutor with a few cops or whatever and put them to do some work? Our resources are being wasted on people. And that is why I called, you know, Angie.
0: Mm-hmm.
5: St. Lucia's resources are being wasted. And when I say being wasted, I mean really being wasted. Eh?
0: Mm-hmm.
5: And I don't want to move away from the topic, but I just want to show St. Lucia's, give such a few examples of where our resources, as in money, is being wasted, and we do not know where the monies are being used, because it's every Tuesday. I don't know if to call it mad poete, because M-A-D poete. No, I'm not saying Madi. Madi is Tuesday. That's mad poete now. He's mad. He can't wait to go. He's insane. Just lending money, but borrowing money. Madness, and he doesn't know what he's doing. That's mad pointing. And well, we do not see where that money is going.
0: Well, if you are of that view, then maybe I should not share with you the Prime Minister's latest announcement.
5: Borrowings, share it with me, please,
0: The Prime Minister said that today, in fact, he is at 3 o'clock, he is signing a guarantee between the Taiwanese Exim Bank, Bank of St. Lucia, and and the government is guaranteeing it for social housing. And this is aimed at public servants and helping public servants get housing or funding.
5: I have a question. Where's the $10 million of the Taiwanese money that was given to the housing minister when Philip J. Pierre just got into office?
0: Caller, I don't know if you've noticed, but I am not a prime minister. I can only tell you what the prime minister said.
5: That's going through your platform to the prime minister. Where is the $10 million of Taiwanese money that you took? And I hope the Taiwanese are hearing me too. Where is the $10 million, the Taiwanese money that was taken to be given to your housing minister? And we have not seen. The only houses we saw was Three Little Huts in Denry. However, may I say that I see a big building going up in the Windjammer Gap with two bedroom apartments for God knows how much money.
0: The Prime Minister said that he is building condominiums or condo style houses in Rockall.
5: So he's not borrowing money from the Exim Bank. Didn't he get money from some? Wasn't there a project that was supposed to have happened there?
0: Caller, I can't.
5: And he said his words were, when we talk about dirty money and all of that, he didn't care. Once the money came, once the money is there,
0: once that's the money cleared the bank, yes.
5: That's right. And we have not seen one rock laid down for this, but he's taking a loan from Exim Bank.
0: Now, I cannot say if the two are related.
5: No.
0: But
5: how can they be related?
0: I cannot say.
5: Someone coming in with his money to invest in St. Lucia, citizenship by investment for the Pave, Rockall, whatever, Rockall, the Rockall housing, whatever yes, that was going on there.
0: Keep saying whatever.
5: But now he's saying he's taking a loan, Exim Bank?
0: Now, again, I cannot say if the two are related, but
5: how could they be related if he had a developer? When I say related,
0: the developer pulled out.
5: Oh, we know about the developer, yes. Angie. We know about the developer, but has he come to say that the developer was corrupt? And so that he cannot admit to the wrong things that they do? Where is the money that developer had given them?
0: I do not know.
5: But now he's going to take another loan. They needed, first of all, $10 million to finish their old St. Jude's. I want to touch some things that we need commissions of inquiries for.
0: Mm-hmm.
5: The old St. Jude's. Ever since $201 million was borrowed to him by the Saudis, he took it and said that he put it into the old St. Jude's. And he was supposed to put some money into the
0: stadium, George Jordan
5: refurbishment
0: stadium.
5: Of the stadium,
0: mm-hmm.
5: back to sporting, to bring it back to the sporting or whatever.
0: Mm-hmm. Mm-hmm.
5: Where is the $201 million that this man borrowed from the Saudis?
0: He has not told
5: me, Paula. Have we gotten any reports from Philip J. Pierre as for where that $201 million is?
0: We still do not
5: have a St. Jude's. And when people asked, when Musa was asked, was there an electrical fire at St. Jude's, Musa's words were, I do not have any report on my desk stating, or the word that he used, that there was any electrical fire at the new St. Jude's. Listen to me,
0: mm-hmm.
5: The new St. Jude's Hospital. Can I repeat that? Now, do you know the new St. Jude's Hospital is the box?
0: Yes, I am aware of that.
5: What they referred to as the box?
0: Mm-hmm.
5: That is not compromised electrically or anyhow, but the old buildings are very compromised, and they know that through reports that they have been given, etc., etc., etc. So Musa, in other words, is telling St. Lucians the truth, but he's lying. There has been no electrical fire. There's no report on it. They're saying nothing about any electrical fire at the new St. Jude's. And he repeated the New St. Jude's, the New St. Jude's, and saying, Lucian, sorry, Angie, allow me. I do not want to insult my kind. So dedek. They did not realize what Musa was there. But what's her name from Viewfort? Nancy.
0: Yeah.
5: Nancy Kamati! Nancy this! Nancy that! Really, Nancy did not tell a lie, Musa. You know it. I know it. Nancy knows it. And there are other people that know it too. Musa could not open his mouth and say that there was no electrical fire at the old the refurbished old St. Jude's buildings that we just fixed, we were fixing. He could not open his mouth and say that. He said there is no report on his desk about any fire. Now, how much money has been spent on St. Jude's? Around $500 million. Don't we need a commission of inquiry on this?
0: Well, I am inclined to agree, but the Prime Minister says a commission of inquiry is not something that can happen just so.
5: It cannot happen just so.
0: That's what he said.
5: They could pay $3 million to investigate Guy Joseph.
0: And come up with nothing. And come up with nothing.
5: And come up with zero, zilt, nada, nil. That was the commission of inquiry that he paid for. But when it comes to the lives of people, and when it comes to wastage of our money, the pipes being laid in Rodney Bay, and I know I'm jumping quick. The pipes being laid in Rodney Bay right now is double the price right now for a shorter amount of work. The lens that they were going to put, like the area they were going to cover, they're covering under, I think maybe about half of it for double the amount of money. Philip JPL, who you think you're fooling? And the pipes are already bought. You do not have to pay for the pipes. Solutions, are you looking at, realistically looking at what's happening around you? A prime minister who does not answer one question. A prime minister who's given a housing minister $10 million, allowed him to have $10 million to do housing in St. Lucia. Have we seen the housing? We were told there's going to be housing in Cul-de-Sac. We were told there's going to be housing in Casaba. Then we were told, I'm swallowing my vomit and I'm going back to Babono, to Talvern. Because he's swallowing his vomit. So, Lucius, are we going to sit there? There's a young man who calls your program.
0: Mm-hmm.
5: Angie, I don't know if you can share my number with him or share his number with me, because he's been calling for that we take to the streets. And you know what? Long time we want to take to the streets. Long time. I'm not joking, you know. I think we cannot wait. St. Lucia is, we fall into Haitian status. And we cannot wait until we hit rock bottom to put a stop to what these fellas are doing. How much money did Philip J. Pierre and Ernest Hillier spend on Carnival this year?
0: We have not been told.
5: How much money did Philip J. Pierre and Ernest Hillier spend on jazz this year?
0: Again, we have not been told.
5: What is this that GPH owns our ports? They have to do the work on it. That's why they took over the ports. But Slasper is taking a loan to fix the ports. What's that? So how can GPH own our ports, collect so much money, $10 per head, per tourist coming on a cruise ship, on every cruise ship? Slaspa is collecting $1, but Slaspa is taking a loan to fix the ports. Solutions, y'all don't think it's time to go to take Pondy, to go Pondy streets? Y'all don't think it's time to go and tell these people, make a statement and say, you know, that's enough? Y'all don't think that the increase in water prices, and you don't get, when you open your pipe at your home, air that coming through it, and your meter running, and the increase, you get an increase for paying for air, that no desilting has been continued by Philip JPS administration, and the work was going on. If he had continued the work, right now, solutions would not have water crisis and water plight. Barbados digging for wells and Antigua, and is it Antigua? St. Kitts?
0: I'm not
5: digging
0: sure.
5: For wells and whatnot and finding them, pumping 1 million gallons of water a day. We are a country that has, we are a mountainous country, we're green, we have rainforests, all of that. We surrounded by ocean, but not one desalination plant, not one well has been done. No desilting of the dam has continued. Nothing. Solutions, UWP had started that work. Did Philip JPS continue it? But he can come and increase water. The last time water was increased, it was by Kenny Anthony. May I remind you all? And this time, and it was a desilting levy that Kenny Anthony had put on us monthly. We're still paying it to this day. And the hardest thing is a commission of inquiry. Where are the monies that Philip JPS is borrowing? Where's that money going to? Where is the money that was pushed into into the SSDF? Sex for checks.
0: We have not even asked for a commission of inquiry into that one.
5: We need a commission of inquiry. We need commissions of inquiry so much in this country that I say, like this young man keeps saying, we talking, and it's time to shut down the country. And the best time to do is when our children are on holidays from school. You know that? It does not affect school. We need to shut down this country. And we need to do it quickly too. We need the people that are sitting there getting a day of step. These days they don't have step because Renault have his equipment doing the size of the road, and they're calling a few of y'all in to just satisfy your hunger like fowls. A few days of step in a year, that's a job? Is that a job? Can you go to the bank and get a loan to buy a piece of land or to own some property? Cola. Angie, I want to list, and I've started already, I'm going to list from 2021 what Philip JPS has done and has not done in St. Lucia. And we are going to call them one by one. Please, I need you to do that exercise with me.
0: Well, you only
5: call
0: have two,
5: them
0: you
5: one
0: only
5: by
0: have 2 minutes
5: up for discussion.
0: I don't think these 2 minutes, I don't think you can do that in the 2 minutes that you have left, because you've given us a lot to think about. And you're right, you're quite right.
5: There's still a lot more.
0: There needs to be
5: International Airport. There was a loan for that.
0: Quite a number of commissions of inquiry need to be convened in St. Lucia, but the one that is urgent right now is the one that the Prime Minister seems afraid to convene.
5: Mm-hmm.
0: Because I don't know what his fear is, but my take on it is that the sky is falling in his camp and he needs his hands free to pick up the pieces. But thank you for that contribution, caller.
5: Thank you, Angie. We have to take to the streets, according to the young man. Enough is enough, man.
0: Yes, enough is enough.
5: Thanks,
0: thank
5: Angie.
0: You. Mm-hmm. Guys, let me tell you, if we have to start listing all the commissions of inquiry we need, we're not going to finish anytime soon. Somebody says, Philip JPS' answer is not making any sense. Another one says, gee, you asked some very important questions at the press briefing concerning the vaccine monies. But I had to. Because you see, these SLP I can blame the administration for the maladministration of our government, but I cannot blame them for the stupidity of their followers. And they keep asking about vaccine money, vaccine money, vaccine money. So when I found out that the land, the property that the government was holding being sold, and if you will recall, I came and I asked a question. I had to get it from an informed source, because I've yet to ask the leader of the opposition a question where he cannot give me a straight answer that actually makes sense. Now, if only Philip J. Pierre would just follow that example, things would be so much clearer in the minds of the electorate. But I think the Prime Minister is deliberately muddying the waters, because there are things that he just does not want to be out there in the public domain. Somebody's asking, what is the result of this commission of inquiry anyway? And I think this person is referring to the one into the boat accident. The announcement was made that a commission of inquiry will be convened, but there has been no new talk on that front. So I don't know whether it was just talk or whether any steps have been taken to that end at all. We have not been told. Somebody's saying here, oh, somebody's saying the Queen of Country, Dolly Parton, has died at the age of 80. Well, that is a blow. Our condolences to the family. Somebody else is saying, and what about Tim when he said the mood was red? When the accident occurred, a press release came out one time. Yes. Another says, well said. Somebody says, Angie, if this SLP government really cared and had any compassion for women, Joy's mother and family should never be the ones asking for a commission of inquiry. It should be the authorities taking that mantle. This murder happened since in May of this year. So if they had any interest and pride in women being abused, that length of period is totally unacceptable. And I am inclined to agree. Another says, This government style is not compatible with established principles of democracy. Consequently, they apply the political strategy of throwing the matchbox at the people who simply ask questions. You say a matchbox, I say they want to throw the whole book at you. Somebody says the sky is falling on Philip J. Pierre. Another one says PJP needs to change his ministerial portfolios. It doesn't do him any good, neither the country. There has been no satisfactory results from 2021 to now. Nothing but excuses, lies, lack of responsibility, and lack of accountability. Somebody says the nurse's name was Kezia. Yes, I remember that. Kezia, thank you very much for that. Somebody says here, is PJP selling the country piece by piece? I don't know. But if we have to judge by the passport sales, the GPH deal, the Banans lands,

0: So, has the plan to privatize the water and sewage company been completed? Inquiring minds would like to know, and I really wish the Prime Minister would answer that question as soon as possible. Anytime somebody says, remember the minister said that he was getting files big, so if that's the case, they had to be careful on the policeman who was sent to his home to investigate it. They had to be careful that the policeman sent to his home to investigate is not his friends, because he could be helped to do away with evidence, or he could be called to clean his phone. Things are done anyhow. Just asking myself that question. Well, the minister said that he has a mountain of evidence on his phone. Now, of course, he didn't tell us which mountain, if it was Peter Floor, Mount Jimmy, PT Peter, Go Peter. He just said he had a mountain. I'm thinking, if the police got their hands on that phone, that they too now have mountains or a mountain of evidence. But we have to wait. We don't know. We simply don't know. Somebody's asking me a very strange question. The question is, have you heard that the dialysis equipment at St. Jude is nice from far, but far from nice? Are you implying, sir, that the dialysis equipment does not work? Well, well, well. Somebody says, Philip is bringing down the country slowly but surely. St. Lucians, open your eyes. You're not seeing what is going on around you. You all will cry. Caller, honestly, I don't think St. Lucians are not seeing what's going on. They are seeing. But there's a difference between seeing what is going on in a country and walking around with your eyes wide shut deliberately. There is a big difference. And persons who choose to walk around with red colored glasses and pretend, we have a caller on the line. I'll finish that statement later. Good afternoon to you, caller. You are on the air.
1: Good afternoon to you, Miss Angie. How are you doing today?
0: I'm good. How are you?
1: I'm okay. I'm finished with my mother's assignment so far.
0: Oh, yes. Yesterday you were giving my heirs.
1: Yeah, it was somebody. Actually, he was not right next to me, a little distance away, but what he was doing was just, it was very noisy.
0: Yeah.
1: So, sorry about the... My apologies. But I thought I should call. Yes, I remember we were at one time we were talking about the reconditioning of the mind, right?
0: Mm-hmm.
1: And the previous caller made mention of taking to the streets in support of their brother who's been hinting to that as well.
0: Mm-hmm.
1: But I think... I think that's what we need to do, where we need to start. Because I think, from what I've seen, most of us are still stuck in certain trends of thought and stuff like that. For example, I'll take the talk, for example, of people where people would say, oh, I'd vote for such a party or such a member because that is where my family has been, or whom my family has been supporting.
0: Yeah.
1: So, I think these people who are in these states of mind,
0: mm-hmm,
1: needs to be, not brainwashed, but reconditioned. Their minds need to be refocused. But right now, Angie, according to what you have said, just for today, the conversation you've had with the previous caller, just for today alone, Angie, that is more than too much.

0: it's a little bit on too on the, it's a little bit on how is it? It's a little bit on some or something of that sort.
1: Overwhelming.
0: But what I'm trying to say is and I think it's beyond overwhelming. And that should have the citizens react. You know? And not in such a way of where we condone it or we tend to say it's the best thing or this is the best prime minister. Not that kind of nonsense.
1: Caller, you have to open your eyes to the realities of life in St. Lucia. And a lot of people, because it's been happening so slowly, a lot of people have not even noticed that these people have taken St. Lucia from a country of proud workers to a country of beggars. And I'm not saying that to put anyone down. They've turned people, they've made it so difficult simply to exist that everybody is hungry. Everybody needs help. Everybody is starving, for want of a better word. And when you are starving, even the crumbs from the table look like luxury.
0: Oh, yeah.
1: And you will try to protect it. I've heard people say that they are voting for STEP so they can send their children to school. And the government that made it the norm to give people a little step there, a little step here, a little step there, a little contract there, a little contract there. They're now turning these people away.
0: Yep.
1: And promoting even more hunger and starvation in the country. It is not easy. So I know that I come here and I talk about how people should, you know, have more pride and you know, don't take the handouts. But I have eyes and I can see and I understand what is going on. I understand what is going on. And it is a systematic failure because they are creating poverty and then punishing the people for being poor.
0: Yeah. And there's another set of punishments for asking questions too.
1: Yes.
0: Angie, that is a system or strategy I heard about in time of slavery.
1: Yeah.
0: Where the slave, so-called slave owners, they would tell the people, oh, if you have a problem or you don't understand something, you're free to make your contribution, ask questions or whatever. And when they do, they punish them for doing it.
1: Yes.
0: And then they turn around and say, this is to make an example of you.
1: Yeah.
0: So those of you who think of standing up or pushing back, you don't think twice.
1: But that's exactly what it is. I'm astute enough to recognize it for what it is. The problem is when you don't see it, when you don't understand it, that is when the problem arises. But I have to tell you, caller, as much as I come out here and I try my best to make people aware of the situation, as much I feel so sorry for the people of the country. I feel so sorry because I understand the strategy. Make the people reliant, make them dependent, make things so tough that they have no will to resist. And tell them you are doing it for their own good.
0: Like I said to you before, I implore you for as one of the few who does this thing. But I know it's not difficult. I'm not sure if I'm equipped with what it takes or what is required to do this thing relentlessly, or irreligiously, if I should say. Because it's one thing to come out and deceive people, And that has been done easily.
1: Yeah.
0: But putting the truth to them,
1: it's even harder.
0: And you,
1: people,
0: you would probably work a century to and only to find out you are only able to convince maybe two or three people in a century.
1: But let me tell you something, Kola. That would be enough. As opposed to having everybody walking around with their eyes wide shut.
0: Wide shut. Yeah, that's true.
1: And as much as people might hate you and try to break you down, when they realize that you will not be moved, at least one of them will stop and say, but wait a minute, after all of this, this person is still there, still saying that. Let me try to understand why this person, let me hear what this person has to say.
0: Yep. I mean, you are quite right. I know of I've heard of a testimony where somebody actually came to them and asked them their side of the story because they could not believe after so long and after so many stories accusing this person of such a thing that this person is, what they see of that person is something different.
1: Yeah.
0: So they have to come and ask.
1: Yeah. And I think that's what's happening now. People are paying attention. People were not paying attention before. You notice that the voices that were there simply attacking for attacking's sake and so angry, ready to fight and ready to fing for the Labour Party. You realize these voices are quiet now?
0: And as of late, Angie, the amount of garbage, character assassination and all that kind of stuff I used to see, I'm not seeing them anymore.
1: No, it's
0: quiet. Think maybe I'm the one... I even started asking, am I the one who's missing out?
1: No, it's quiet because people's eyes are beginning to open.
0: To open?
1: Nothing teaches you like personal experience.
0: Experience. And some of them, even if they want to speak, the truth is so overwhelming that they cannot, like you cannot defend it.
1: Yeah.
0: Even... PJP, in that clip, you could see he's still trying to craft his lies and all that kind of, but he knows he's just trying to get by, you know, hoping that the moment would be over soon. So he's trying to sell whatever he thinks he can to get out of the situation. But we all know, the one thing that you highlighted, I think that was enough to. After PJP just walked out of that press briefing was the commission of inquiry. You could commission an inquiry of a boating accident of almost overnight.
1: Mm-hmm.
0: And a family has to write you to have a commission of inquiry or to order one. After Ms. Sarah Flood, she said it more than once. Out in the open, you got the message, you did not budge. Now you're saying this is not something that could happen overnight.
1: But why could it happen because of the accident overnight? 4 days. He's now saying he needs 2 weeks, but it took 4 days for the announcement to come. 4 days. What is different now?
0: Sawat kadia fete ikai si pasai kadia twa. The same thing when the guy from his area was gunned down, he came out and he spoke against it. Other people die like flies, and PJP is nowhere to be found.
1: Said nothing, did nothing.
0: No press release, no press release, no statement from coming from his office, nothing whatsoever. You know.
1: Selective responsibility.
0: Selective. Oh, yeah.
1: And when people ask him pertinent questions, he comes and he talks about foolish, trivial things.
0: Foolishness.
1: You mean to tell me you, as a prime minister, a minister of finance, is going to seriously stand up in front of people. Let me tell you, that's why I don't go to the pre-cabinet press briefing, you know, because sometimes I feel if I go to the pre-cabinet press briefing, I'm not going to walk back out.
0: There'll be a fight.
1: I am not going to walk back out. I feel the police will arrest me because I will not accept these kinds of foolish answers from the Prime Minister. So to save my sanity, I just don't go. Because you mean to tell me the press sat there and they were asking the Prime Minister about something else, something of paramount importance. And the Prime Minister responds and says, he's going to speak out against the speed on our roads. Don't tell him about markings. Don't tell him about lighting. Don't tell him about that. That's an excuse. Listen, I would have, God forgive me, but I would have gone out today in handcuffs. I wouldn't fight.
0: But remember,
1: the kind of questions I would ask the Prime Minister would probably have me arrested and charged for sedition.
0: But you remember, even prior to that, he was saying that he did not use the money to do the works because he wanted the numbers to look good on the books.
1: He saved money by not completing capital projects. His exact words, not mine.
0: Yep. He deprived us of what we pay for, and then he turned around and he punished us by stealing our money from our pocket in the name of price of petrol.
1: But do you know?
0: And you're telling me somebody like that is not wicked?
1: Do you know that the Prime Minister is coming? He said today, and I played it on purpose because I wanted people to hear it. He said that the subsidies on fuel will remain for now. But he doesn't know when. He doesn't know when. So the price, he says, they're asking him, other countries, other sister islands are putting things in place to cushion the blow. What is he doing? And he's going to open his mouth and say, St. Lucia VAT is the lowest, and you don't pay VAT on utilities and all of that kind of foolishness. That is not the question. Your mother will kiss out if I pay the moon to buy me a soulagement.
0: Exactly.
1: Wasn't it the same Prime Minister that said on the market steps that he put money in SSDF so that people can get soulagement? So now they're asking you about the soulagement, but you cannot say.
0: The soulagement.
1: Or is it that the only soulagement you're prepared to give is SSDF checks? And based on these are the questions. And then at that point, when I would start asking the Prime Minister those questions, when I would ask him about what he said on the market steps, and when I would ask him, is it that the only soulagement his government is willing to give is SSDF checks? And then SSDF, I ask him, checks. What are the women of St. Lucia required to do to accept that soulagement? That's when the police will come in. They'll call security and I will be arrested for my mouth. Now, my father always told me my mouth will get me in trouble. So let me stay here where I am safe, because I don't have money to pay for a lawyer to come and bail me.
0: I feel you on that. I think that's part of the reason why I have not been able to well present myself in terms of what I see. Because I was raised at a time where if somebody gets you upset, you respond in a way to let them know that they upset you. Now, modern society will call you arrogant or whatever it is. But there was no hypocrisy in that.
1: Yeah.
0: If you and I had a problem, you would have known, because I probably would not shake your hand. When I see you, I'd probably walk a different direction. You wouldn't know that there's a problem.
1: Right.
0: But today, somebody wants to kill you. I mean, I'm using it just metaphorically, right?
1: Yeah.
0: But they would never give you a sign of it. Until you wake up dead, you would not know that this person had that plan.
1: Right.
0: Or this person had a problem with you.
1: Yeah.
0: But that is, I'm saying this just to say, I understand that, like, if I were to be in that room, like, I would have reacted the same way. I remember this one time where this female officer was saying, remember, this is the Prime Minister you're talking to. He couldn't open his mouth and like talk to you in a condescending way as he pleased, but you cannot ask him certain questions, or you know, or like what was she trying to say exactly? I probably would have asked her what does she mean by that, if I were to have been there. So I understand what he's saying. You know, this situation is not good, and I think we are responding too slow to it. Those of us who are standing up against it. The previous caller was right when she said about the wells in, I think it was in St. Kitts. I saw that that clip.
1: Yeah.
0: But here we have a prime minister who's talking about he'll go to Timbuktu to barge water for his people if he has to. And the guy saying this, and people praising him, they don't realize how much, how much of a fool they're making themselves. Look.
1: Caller, so when the man made that statement, a young lady came out on I saw it on social media, trying to explain, and make that make sense. And I just shook my head because, are we serious in this country? Are we serious? That we are,
0: and the worst thing is
1: that we are actively trying to defend the indefensible.
0: Yep. And when that I saw that video of the clip of this lady saying, I'm trying to set the record straight on that. The first thing which came to mind, you all crucified the leader of the opposition for saying he's had a decent life, but he's not as satisfied with it, and he wants the same for every solution. They crucified him for saying something that's so straightforward. But then you want to come and defend the Prime Minister in that kind of nonsense. Like, I'm sorry, but I accidentally called him Prime Minister.
1: Let me tell you, that's why you see a lot of people are saying that, you know, I should go to the pre-cabinet press briefing, but I'm protecting my peace because if I go there and the Prime Minister made that statement, he would have to explain to me exactly what he means. And I know by the time he was done answering my questions, he would be calling security and they would be dragging me out and taking me to jail. So,
0: But the real truth to it is if you go, you probably only go to that one and that's it. Because they would ban you from there.
1: They will never let me into another one.
0: So yeah, the good outweighs, the pros outweighs the con in that case. I mean, yes, it's true. If you go, good questions will be posed to him, but at the same time, certain good things will be short-lived as a result.
1: Yeah.
0: But I also, whilst we're on reporting, I think the reporters, I'd not know what it is that's hindering them or preventing them from asking questions. Because sometimes you could get the sense that they want to ask more.
1: But you see, that's the thing. This Monday, I saw something that I have never seen at a pre-cabinet press briefing. I saw the Prime Minister's attaché seated among those young, impressionable
0: reporters
1: and mostly green reporters. What are you doing there? I have attended several pre-cabinet press briefings, and that has never happened. They always sit or stand behind the Prime Minister or on the side of the room, never among the reporters. What are you doing sitting there? Are you trying to intimidate the reporters, the young, impressionable reporters into silence?
0: Really thinking of it, Angie, that is, I think, the most logical thing that you could come up with.
1: I've had occasion to tell while I was still working in TV, I've had occasion to tell the Prime Minister's communications person, would you please allow the minister to answer the question? Because I'm asking the Prime Minister a question. You are not the Prime Minister, but you are the one who is rushing to answer. The question is not posed to you. Would you please allow the minister to answer the question?
0: Exactly. But honestly, as we know, these guys, they don't play by the rules. They put people or their moles in position to
1: but
0: do
1: you
0: the
1: see,
0: same.
1: You see, the problem we have in the media today, the problem we have in the media today, and it is not these young reporters' fault, they cannot benefit from the experience and training that they would get from senior media persons, because one, we do not have an active media association. The only active thing of the media association is the WhatsApp group. We do not have, but I am telling you the truth. Most of the media persons who know what it means to be in the media are either retired, they've left the country, or they are working in the public service as communications persons for the government. And this is the real reason why we do not have an active media association, because once you work for government, you cannot hold any position.
0: You are bounded by certain laws.
1: You cannot hold any position of prominence in the media association.
0: But there is the leader of your government business who once had a position and took a second position, which was in cahoots with the rules that govern, and it was fined by this administration, right?
1: Well, repeat that. I didn't quite get that.
0: I think she's the leader of the government business in the house right now. I heard one time that she had two positions.
1: Are you talking about?
0: She was by law. She was only supposed to have one.
1: You're talking about Alison Jean. Well, yeah. And you are correct, because a person with a government contract, a person who works with government, cannot be a senator. And she was the head of the NUC.
0: Yep.
1: She was the president of the NUC while she was still while she was a senator. That
0: senator,
1: is illegal.
0: Yeah.
1: So you see, they do these things. They do these things. They blur the lines. What we have now is a young crop of journalists who do not have the requisite they don't have experience, they don't have training.
0: What became of Amanda? I've not heard of her in a little bit.
1: Who?
0: I think she started Amanda.
1: Oh, Amanda, as far as I know, she's no longer in the field. She's doing something else.
0: Okay. But at least she started on the right foot, on a good footing, you know.
1: Yeah.
0: And I would have loved to see that amongst the current reporters. And I could see the way PGPs speaking to them, sometimes it's in a condescending manner, it's in a ridiculous manner, He's always doing it in a way that would belittle them or restrict them. But I'm not sure what the end goal of the current journalists are. Because if they really pursue it, I think there are still videos of interviews from most matured or experienced journalists around that they could probably review for certain things that could that they could use as tools to help them. But even then again, I heard of something that maybe it's not just them, even if they want to ask the question, but the companies that they work for, probably that's where the restrictions have been set.
1: Yeah.
0: Because if they come in a way that the Prime Minister take offense to, they will cut whatever communications or funding, whatever they have going to them.
1: Let me tell you, so as a journalist, you have to walk such a fine line in St. Lucia. I mean, and it's you might think it's something that is restricted only to government, but I've dealt with private companies. I had an experience where a private company. I had a story and I went to make inquiries, and while I was sitting outside waiting to speak with a manager, resource person, a phone call was made to my boss, and I was told, and I was called, my editor was called, and I was told to abort that line of questioning, walk away. These things happen.
0: Come to think of it, Angie, even yesterday we touched on that. Maybe it's because they want to dictate, in other words, exactly what we, the average Joe Blow, hears.
1: It's always
0: they want to threaten. They want to threaten people like constantly.
1: It's always that
0: people like you, Timofey, because you guys are the more seasoned. You guys are the ones who are, I don't want to say emboldened, but you guys are the ones who are bold enough to ask pertinent questions. You guys are the more experienced ones to stay on the ball, to dissect. Like my mother would say, to make sense out of nonsense.
1: Yeah. Well.
0: So they're trying to take you guys out, so they could have their way. They could have a field trip with the media and keep it where they want it.
1: Well, in the immortal words of Mr. T, I pity the fool. Caller, thank you so much for that contribution.
0: You're welcome, man. Thanks for having me. It's a friend for taking my call, and have a good one.
1: All right, you too. Bye-bye.
0: Bye-bye.
1: Guys, our time is up. Every time I come here, I always say I'm not staying a minute over time, but my goodness, I always end up staying longer. But this is the situation. Sad, but true. Philip J. Pierre is always selective. Always selective on when he chooses to take responsibility. Let me just finish up these comments on the platform. Somebody says, Angie, can we assume the Commission of Inquiry is based on who knows who? Or if the powers that be are in your corner, or if they are not, left to fight your own battle. Maybe. Somebody says, here, Angie, I'm hearing from reliable sources that they are cleaning and making preparations for the minister's return on Thursday. Did PJP make any statement about this in his press briefing? Well, the Prime Minister said, and I quote, the minister is on vacation. When he was asked, will the minister be resuming his duties? He said, for now, the minister is on vacation. He's not going to make any statement. And when he was asked, how do you balance this approach with the need for accountability? He sounded very wounded when he told the reporter All I said was the minister was on vacation. So, let us wait. He says we will hear about this very soon. Somebody says, PJP, lucky that he's not PM in a French country and acting that way, the reporters would insult him. He would never be PM anyway, so the reporters would make a mess with him. Somebody says, Angie, bravo to you on the questions you were asking today. And some individuals, I'm not going to use the word that was used, want to ask when is the convention. That is not their business. Well, technically, I've never heard the leader of the opposition tell anyone that any line of questioning is not their business, even when it clearly is not. He always makes an effort to answer as best he can, something that I am very, very happy that at least there is one person who understands the assignment. Guys, thank you so much for joining me here today. And for listening, I know you guys don't like it when I play clips from the Prime Minister, but there was not much protest today. So I'm very thankful for that, that you allowed me to bring my point across. Today, let's just say, on the question of intimidation and all of that, today will not be the last day where we dissect the issues that matter here on Hard Talk. It is what we have to do. We have to keep our eyes on the prize. We have to ensure that good governance prevails in our country, because like I always say, St. Lucia belongs to us, not the men, the 17 men and women in cabinet. And whether or not the current crop of ministers want to admit it, we the people, we're not fools. We see what's going on. We understand what is going on. But it is up to us to ensure that good governance prevails and that we do what is necessary to keep our country safe. So guys, have a wonderful evening. Keep your ears to the ground. Tie your waist, because St. Lucians, Kenny Anthony said better days are coming, but I beg to differ. Bitter days are coming. St. Lucians, tie your waist, because we're in for a rough ride. Thank you so much for joining me, guys. Have a wonderful day, a wonderful evening. Until next time, bye-bye.
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